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That was The Water by Feist. Before that, we heard Meanwhile Outside by Pyle, Being Held by The Forecarnation, Harsh Noise, Honky Tonk by Favorite Haunts. Before that was Cousin by Roommate Cover, Mass by Melina Cole. Before that was Imaginary Backseat Acrobatics by Finnish Postcard and Faint. 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It's by a band called Idaho. Thank you so much for tuning in. 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

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Who is it? Yes, it is. 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

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That was Back to Mimsy by Native Nod. Before that, we heard Myopia by Grave Saddles, Laurel Blues by Ida, Kite by Idaho, and The Water by Feist. It's about my time to get out of here. I hope you guys have a wonderful rest of your week. I believe next week you'll be hearing a pre-record of me doing my show. Just because I got a lot of stuff going on. But I'll be here in person the following. As always, thank you all so much. It's a pleasure to be here. And you're listening to KXLU 88.9 FM Los Angeles. Thanks so much.

Peter and Wendy by J.M. Barrie. Chapter 15. Hook or Me This Time. Odd things happen to all of us on our way through life without our noticing for a time that they have happened. Thus, to take an instance, we suddenly discover that we have been deaf in one ear for we don't know how long, but say, half an hour. Now such an experience had come that night to Peter. When last we saw him, he was stealing across the island with one finger to his lips and his dagger at the ready. He had seen the crocodile pass by without noticing anything peculiar about it. But by and by he remembered that it had not been ticking. At first he thought this eerie, but soon concluded rightly that the clock had run down. Without giving a thought to what might be the feelings of a fellow creature thus abruptly deprived of its closest companion, Peter began to continue how he could turn the catastrophe to his own use, and he decided to tick so that wild beasts should believe he was the crocodile and let him pass unmolested. He ticked superbly, but with one unforeseen result. The crocodile was among those who heard the sound, and it followed him, though whether with the purpose of regaining what it had lost or merely as a friend, under the belief that it was again ticking itself, will never be certainly known. For like slaves to a fixed idea, it was a stupid beast. Peter reached the shore without mishap and went straight on, his legs encountering the water as if quite unaware that they had entered a new element. Thus many animals pass from land to water, but no other human of whom I know. As he swam, he had but one thought: hook or me this time. He had ticked so long that he now went on ticking without knowing that he was doing it. Had he known, he would have stopped, for to board the brig by help of the tick, though an ingenious idea, had not occurred to him. On the contrary, he thought he had scaled her sides as noiseless as a mouse, and he was amazed to see the pirates cowering from him, with Hook in their midst, as abject as if he had heard the crocodile. The crocodile! No sooner did Peter remember it than he heard the ticking. At first he thought the sound did come from the crocodile, and he looked behind him swiftly. Then he realized that he was doing it himself, and in a flash he understood the situation. How clever of me! He thought at once, and signed to the boys not to burst into applause. It was at this moment that Ed Tenty, the quartermaster, emerged from the forecastle and came along the deck. Now, reader, time what happened by your watch. Peter struck deep and true. John clapped his hands on the ill-fated pirate's mouth to stifle the dying groan. He fell forward. Four boys caught him to prevent the thud. Peter gave the signal, and the carrion was cast overboard. There was a splash, and then silence. How long had it taken? One! Slightly had begun to count. None too soon, Peter, every inch of him on tiptoe, vanished into the cabin, for more than one pirate was screwing up his courage to look round. They could hear each other's distressed breathing now, which showed them that the more terrible sound had passed. "It's gone, Captain," Smee said, wiping off his spectacles. "All still again." Slowly Hook let his head emerge from his ruff and listened so intently that he could have caught the echo of the tick. There was not a sound, and he drew himself up firmly to his full height. "Then here's to Johnny Plank!" he cried brazenly, hating the boys more than ever because they had seen him unbend. He broke into the villainous ditty. "Yo-ho, yo-ho, the frisky plank, you walks along it so, till it goes down and you goes down to Davy Jones below." To terrorize the prisoners the more, though with a certain loss of dignity, he danced along an imaginary plank, grimacing at them as he sang.
And when he finished, he cried, "Do you want a touch of the cat before you walk the plank?" At that, they fell on their knees. "No, no," they cried so piteously that every pirate smiled. "Fetch the cat, Jukes," said Hook. "It's in the cabin." The cabin. Peter was in the cabin. The children gazed at each other. "Aye, aye," said Jukes blithely, and he strode into the cabin. They followed him with their eyes. They scarce knew that Hook had resumed his song, his dogs joining in with him. "Yo-ho, yo-ho, the scratching cat, its tails are nine, you know. And when they're writ upon your back..." What was the last line will never be known, for, of a sudden, the song was stayed by a dreadful screech from the cabin. It wailed through the ship and died away. Then was heard a crowing sound, which was well understood by the boys, but to the pirates was almost more eerie than the screech. "What was that?" cried Hook. "Two," said Slightly solemnly. The Italian Cicco hesitated for a moment and then swung into the cabin. He tottered out, haggard. "What's the matter with Bill Jukes, you dog?" hissed Hook, towering over him. "The matter with him is, he's dead, stabbed," replied Cicco in a hollow voice. "Bill Jukes dead?" cried the startled pirates. "The cabin's as black as a peat," Cicco said, almost gibbering. "But there is something terrible in there. The thing you heard crowing." The exultation of the boys, the lowering looks of the pirates, both were seen by Hook. "Cicco," he said in his most steely voice, "go back and fetch me out that doodle-doo." Cicco, bravest of the brave, cowered before his captain, crying, "No, no!" But Hook was purring to his claw. "Did you say you would go, Cicco?" he said musingly. Cicco went, first flinging his arms despairingly. There was no more singing. All listened now, and again came a death screech, and again a crow. No one spoke except Slightly. "Three," he said. Hook rallied his dogs with a gesture. "Is death an odds, fish?" he thundered. "Who is to bring me that doodle-doo?" "Wait till Cicco comes out," growled Starkey, and the others took up the cry. "I think I heard you volunteer, Starkey," said Hook, purring again. "No, by thunder," Starkey cried. "My Hook thinks you did," said Hook, crossing to him. "I wonder if it would not be advisable, Starkey, to humor the Hook." "I'll swing before I go in there," replied Starkey doggedly, and again he had the support of the crew. "Is this mutiny?" asked Hook, more pleasantly than ever. "Starkey's ringleader, Captain Mercy," Starkey whimpered, all of a tremble now. "Shake hands, Starkey," said Hook, proffering his claw. Starkey looked round for help, but all deserted him. As he backed up, Hook advanced, and now the red spark was in his eye. With a despairing scream, the pirate leapt upon Long Tom and precipitated himself into the sea. "Four," said Slightly. "And now," Hook said courteously, "did any other gentleman say mutiny?" Seizing a lantern and raising his claw with a menacing gesture, "I'll bring out that doodle-doo myself," he said, and sped into the cabin. Five. How Slightly longed to say it. He wetted his lips to be ready, but Hook came staggering out without his lantern. "Something blew out the light," he said a little unsteadily. "Something?" echoed Mullins. "What of Cicco?" demanded Noodler. "He's as dead as Jukes," said Hook shortly. His reluctance to return to the cabin impressed them all unfavorably, and the mutinous sounds again broke forth. All pirates are superstitious, and Cookson cried,
They do say the surest sign a ship's accursed is when there's one on board more than can be accounted for. I've heard, muttered Mullins. He always boards the pirate craft last. Had he a tail, Captain? They say, said another, looking viciously at Hook, that when he comes, it's in the likeness of the wickedest man aboard. Had he a hook, Captain? Asked Cookson insolently, and one after another took up the cry, The ship's doomed! At this, the children could not resist raising a cheer. Hook had well nigh forgotten his prisoners, but as he swung round on them now, his face lit up again. Lads, he cried to his crew, now here's a notion. Open the cabin door and drive them in. Let them fight the doodle-doo for their lives. If they kill him, we're so much the better. If he kills them, we're none the worse. For the last time, his dogs admired Hook, and devotedly they did his bidding. The boys, pretending to struggle, were pushed into the cabin, and the door was closed on them. Now, listen, cried Hook. And all listened, but not one dared to face the door. Yes, one. Wendy, who all this time had been bound to the mast. It was for neither a scream nor a crow that she was watching. It was for the reappearance of Peter. She had not long to wait. In the cabin he had found the thing for which he had gone in search. The key that would free the children of their manacles. And now they all stole forth, armed with such weapons as they could find. First, signing them to hide, Peter cut Wendy's bonds, and then nothing could have been easier than for them all to fly off together. But one thing barred the way. An oath. Hook or me this time. So when he had freed Wendy, he whispered for her to conceal herself with the others, and himself took her place by the mast, her cloak around him, so that he should pass for her. Then he took a great breath and crowed. To the pirates it was a voice crying that all the boys lay slain in the cabin, and they were panic-stricken. Hook tried to hearten them, but like the dogs he had made them, they showed him their fangs, and he knew that if he took his eyes off them, now they would leap at him. Lads, he said, ready to cajole or strike as need be, but never quailing for an instant, I've thought it out. There's a Jonah aboard. Aye, they snarled, a man with a hook. No, lads, no, it's the girl. Never was luck on a pirate ship with a woman on board. We'll right the ship when she's gone. Some of them remembered that this had been a saying of Flint's. It's worth trying, they said doubtfully. Fling the girl overboard, cried Hook, and they made a rush at the figure in the cloak. There's none can save you now, missy, Mullins hissed jeeringly. There's one, replied the figure. Who's that? Peter Pan, the Avenger, came the terrible answer, and as he spoke, Peter flung off his cloak. Then they all knew who 'twas that had been undoing them in the cabin, and twice Hook essayed to speak, and twice he failed. In that frightful moment, I think his fierce heart broke. At last he cried, Cleave him to the brisket, but without conviction. Down, boys, and at them, Peter's voice rang out, and in another moment the clash of arms was resounding through the ship. Had the pirates kept together, it is certain that they would have won, but the onset came when they were still unstrung, and they ran hither and thither, striking wildly, each thinking himself the last survivor of the crew. Man to man they were the stronger, but they fought on the defensive only, which enabled the boys to hunt in pairs and choose their quarry.

bay in that circle of fire. They had done for his dogs, but this man alone seemed to be a match for them all. Again and again they closed upon him, and again he hewed clear a space. He had lifted up one boy with his hook and was using him as a buckler, when another, who had just passed his sword through Mullins, sprang into the fray. "Put up your swords, boys," cried the newcomer. "This man is mine." Thus suddenly Hook found himself face to face with Peter. The others drew back and formed a ring around them. For long the two enemies looked at one another, Hook shuddering slightly, and Peter with the strange smile upon his face. "So, Pan," said Hook at last, "this is all your doing?" "I, James Hook," came the stern answer. "It is all my doing." "Proud and insolent youth," said Hook, "prepare to meet thy doom." "Dark and sinister man," Peter answered, "have at thee." Without more words they fell to, and for a space there was no advantage to either blade. Peter was a superb swordsman, and parried with dazzling rapidity. Ever and anon he followed up a feint with a lunge that got past his foe's defense. But his shorter reach stood him in ill stead, and he could not drive the steel home. Hook, scarcely his inferior in brilliancy, but not quite so nimble in wrist play, forced him back by the weight of his onset, hoping suddenly to end all with a favorite thrust, taught him long ago by barbecue at Rio. But to his astonishment, he found this thrust turned aside again and again. Then he sought to close and give the quietus with his iron hook, which all this time had been pawing the air. But Peter doubled under it, and lunging fiercely, pierced him in the ribs. At the sight of his own blood, whose peculiar color you remember was offensive to him, the sword fell from Hook's hand, and he was at Peter's mercy. "Now!" cried all the boys. But with a magnificent gesture, Peter invited his opponent to pick up his sword. Hook did so instantly, but with a tragic feeling that Peter was showing good form. Hitherto he had thought it was some fiend fighting him, but darker suspicions assailed him now. "Pan, who and what art thou?" he cried huskily. "I'm youth. I'm joy," Peter answered at a venture. "I am a little bird that has broken forth from the egg." This, of course, was nonsense, but it was proof to the unhappy Hook that Peter did not know in the least who or what he was, which is the very pinnacle of good form. "To it again," he cried despairingly. He fought now like a human flail, and every sweep of that terrible sword would have severed in twain any man or boy who obstructed it. But Peter fluttered round him as if the very wind it made blew him out of the danger zone, and again he darted in and pricked. Hook was fighting now without hope. That passionate breast no longer asked for life, but for one boon it craved: to see Peter show bad form before it was cold forever. Abandoning the fight, he rushed into the powder magazine and fired it. "In 2 minutes," he cried, "the ship will be blown to pieces." Now, he thought, "true form will show." But Peter issued from the powder magazine with the shell in his hands and calmly flung it overboard. What sort of form was Hook himself showing? Misguided man though he was, we may be glad, without sympathizing with him, that in the end he was true to the traditions of his race. The other boys were flying around him now, flouting, scornful, and he staggered about the deck, striking up at them impotently. His mind was no longer with them. It was slouching in the playing fields of long ago,
were being sent up for good.

0: were watching the wall game from a famous wall, and his shoes were right, and his waistcoat was right, and his tie was right, and his socks were right. James Hook, thou not wholly unheroic figure, farewell, for we have come to his last moment. Seeing Peter slowly advancing upon him through the air with dagger poised, he sprang upon the bulwarks to cast himself into the sea. He did not know that the crocodile was waiting for him, for we purposely stopped the clock that this knowledge might be spared him, a little mark of respect from us at the end. He had one last triumph, which I think we need not grudge him, as he stood on the bulwark, looking over his shoulder at Peter gliding through the air. He invited him with a gesture to use his foot. It made Peter kick instead of stab. At last Hook had got the boon for which he craved. "Bad form," he cried jeeringly, and went content to the crocodile. Thus perished James Hook.
1: 17,
0: slightly sang out, but he was not quite correct in his figures. 15 paid the penalty for their crimes that night, but 2 reached the shore. Starkey, to be captured by the Redskins who made him nurse for all their papooses, a melancholy come-down for a pirate, and Smee, who henceforth wandered about the world in his spectacles, making a precarious living by saying he was the only man that Jazz Hook had feared. Wendy, of course, had stood by, taking no part in the fight, though watching Peter with glistening eyes, but now that all was over, she became prominent again. She praised them equally, and shuddered delightfully when Michael showed her the place where he had killed one, and then she took them into Hook's cabin and pointed to his watch, which was hanging on a nail. It said, 1:30. The lateness of the hour was almost the biggest thing of all. She got them to bed in the pirates' bunks pretty quickly, you may be sure. All but Peter, who strutted up and down on the deck, until at last he fell asleep by the side of Long Tom. He had one of his dreams that night, and cried in his sleep for a long time, and Wendy held him tightly. Chapter 16. The Return Home. By 3 bells that morning they were all stirring their stumps, for there was a big sea running, and Toodles, the bosun, was among them, with a rope's end in his hand and chewing tobacco. They all donned pirate clothes cut off at the knee, shaved smartly, and tumbled up with the true nautical roll and hitching their trousers. It need not be said who was the captain. Nibs and John were first and second mate. There was a woman aboard. The rest were tars before the mast and lived in the forecastle. Peter had already lashed himself to the wheel, but he piped all hands and delivered a short address to them, said he hoped they would do their duty like gallant hearties, but that he knew they were the scum of Rio and the Gold Coast, and if they snapped at him, he would tear them. The bluff, strident words struck the note sailors understood, and they cheered him lustily. Then a few sharp orders were given, and they turned the ship round and nosed her for the mainland. Captain Pan calculated, after consulting the ship's chart, that if this weather lasted they should strike the Azores about the 21st of June, after which it would save time to fly. Some of them wanted it to be an honest ship, and others were in favor of keeping it a pirate, but the captain treated them as dogs, and they dared not express their wishes to him, even in a round robin. Instant obedience was the only safe thing. Slightly got a dozen for looking perplexed when told to take soundings. The general feeling was that Peter was honest, just now to lull Wendy's suspicions, but that there might be a change when the new suit was ready, which, against her will, she was making for him out of some of Hook's wickedest garments. It was afterwards whispered among them that on the first night he wore this suit, he sat long in the cabin with Hook's cigar holder in his mouth and one hand clenched, all but for the forefinger, which he bent and held threateningly aloft, like a hook. Instead of watching the ship, however, we must now return to that desolate home from which three of our characters had taken heartless flight so long ago. It seems a shame to have neglected number 14 all this time, and yet we may be sure that Mrs. Darling does not blame us. If we had returned sooner to look with sorrowful sympathy at her, she would probably have cried, "Don't be silly. What do I matter? Do go back and keep an eye on the children." So long as mothers are like this, their children will take advantage of them, and they may lay to that. Even now we venture into that familiar nursery only because its lawful occupants are on their way home. We are merely hurrying on in advance of them to see that their beds are properly aired and that Mr. and Mrs. Darling do not go out for the evening. We are no more than servants. Why on earth should their beds be properly aired, seeing that they left them in such a thankless hurry? Would it not serve them jolly well right if they came back and found that their parents were spending the weekend in the country? It would be the moral lesson they had been in need of ever since we met them. But if we contrived things in this way, Mrs. Darling would never forgive us. One thing I should like to do immensely, and that is to tell her, in the way authors have, that the children are coming back, that indeed they will be here on Thursday week. This would spoil so completely the surprise to which Wendy and John and Michael are looking forward. They have been planning it out on the ship. Mother's rapture, father's shout of joy, Nana's leap through the air to embrace them first, when what they ought to be prepared for is a good hiding. How delicious to spoil it all by breaking the news in advance, so that when they enter grandly, Mrs. Darling may not even offer Wendy her mouth, and Mr. Darling may exclaim pettishly, "Dash it all, here are those boys again." However, we should get no thanks even for this. We are beginning to know Mrs. Darling by this time, and may be sure that she would upbraid us for depriving the children of their little pleasure. "But my dear madam, it is 10 days till Thursday week, so that by telling you what's what, we can save you 10 days of unhappiness." "Yes, but at what a cost, by depriving the children of 10 minutes of delight." "Oh, if you look at it that way." "What other way is there in which to look at it? You see, the woman had no proper spirit. I had meant to say extraordinarily nice things about her, but I despise her, and not one of them will I say now. She does not really need to be told to have things ready, for they are ready. All the beds are aired, and she never leaves the house. And observe, the window is open. For all the use we are to her, we might well go back to the ship. However, as we are here, we may as well stay and look on. That is all we are. Lookers on, nobody really wants us. So let us watch and say jaggy things in the hope that some of them will hurt. The only change to see in the night nursery is that between 9 and 6 the kennel is no longer there. When the children flew away, Mr. Darling felt in his bones that all the blame was his for having chained Nana up, and that from first to last she had been wiser than he. Of course, as we have seen, he was quite a simple man. Indeed, he might have passed for a boy again, if he had been able to take his baldness off. But he had also a noble sense of justice, and a lion's courage to do what seemed right to him. and having thought the matter out with anxious care after the flight of the children, he went down on all fours and crawled into the kennel. To all Mrs. Darling's dear invitations to him to come out, he replied sadly but firmly, "No, my own one, this is the place for me." In the bitterness of his remorse, he swore that he would never leave the kennel until his children came back. Of course, this was a pity, but whatever Mr. Darling did, he had to do in excess. Otherwise, he soon gave up doing it. And there never was a more humble man than the once proud George Darling, as he sat in the kennel of an evening, talking with his wife of the children and all their pretty ways. Very touching was his deference to Nana. He would not let her come into the kennel, but on all other matters he followed her wishes implicitly. Every morning the kennel was carried with Mr. Darling in it to a cab, which conveyed him to his office, and he returned home in the same way at 6. Something of the strength of character of the man will be seen if we remember how sensitive he was to the opinion of neighbors. This man, whose every moment now attracted surprised attention. Inwardly, he must have suffered torture, but he preserved a calm exterior, even when the young criticized his little home, and he always lifted his hat courteously to any lady who looked inside. It may have been quixotic, but it was magnificent. Soon the inward meaning of it leaked out, and the great heart of the public was touched. Crowds followed the cab, cheering it lustily. Charming girls scaled it to get his autograph. Interviews appeared in the better class of papers, and society invited him to dinner and added, "Do come in the kennel." On that eventful Thursday week, Mrs. Darling was in the night nursery awaiting George's return home, a very sad-eyed woman. Now that we look at her closely and remember the gaiety of her in the old days, all gone now just because she has lost her babes, I find I won't be able to say nasty things about her after all. If she was too fond of her rubbishy children, she couldn't help it. Look at her in the chair where she has fallen asleep. The corner of her mouth, where one looks first, is almost withered up. Her hand moves restlessly on her breast, as if she had a pain there. Some like Peter best, and some like Wendy best. But I like her best. Suppose, to make her happy, we whisper to her in her sleep that the brats are coming back. They are really within 2 miles of the window now, and flying strong, but all we need whisper is that they are on the way. Let's. Oh, it is a pity we did it, for she has started up, calling their names, and there is no one in the room but Nana. Oh, Nana, I dreamt my dear ones had come back. Nana had filmy eyes. But all she could do was put her paw gently on her mistress's lap, and they were sitting together thus when the kennel was brought back. As Mr. Darling put his head out to kiss his wife, we see that his face is more worn than of yore, but has a softer expression. He gave his hat to Liza, who took it scornfully, for she had no imagination and was quite incapable of understanding the motives of such a man. Outside, the crowd who had accompanied the cab home were still cheering, and he was naturally not unmoved. "Listen to them," he said. "It is very gratifying." "Lots of little boys," sneered Liza. "There were several adults today," he assured her with a faint flush. But when she tossed her head, he had not a word of reproof for her. Social success had not spoilt him, it had made him sweeter. For some time he sat with his head out of the kennel, talking with Mrs. Darling of this success, and pressing her hand reassuringly when she said she hoped his head would not be turned by it. "But if I had been a weak man," he said, "good heavens, if I had been a weak man." "And George," she said timidly, "you are as full of remorse as ever, aren't you?" Full of remorse as ever, dearest. See my punishment, living in a kennel. But it is punishment, isn't it, George? You are sure you're not enjoying it? My love! You may be sure she begged his pardon, and then, feeling drowsy, he curled round in the kennel. Won't you play me to sleep? He asked, on the nursery piano. And as she was crossing to the day nursery, he added thoughtlessly, And shut that window. I feel a draught. Oh, George, never ask me to do that. The window must be kept open for them always, always. Now it was his turn to beg her pardon, and she went into the day nursery and played. And soon he was asleep, and while he slept, Wendy and John and Michael flew into the room. Oh, no. We have written it so because that was the charming agreement planned by them before we left the ship. But something must have happened since then, for it is not they who have flown in. It is Peter and Tinkerbell. Peter's first words tell all. Quick, Tink, he whispered. Close the window. Bar it. That's right. Now you and I must get away by the door, and when Wendy comes, she will think her mother has barred her out. And she will have to go back with me. Now I understand what had hitherto puzzled me. Why, when Peter had exterminated the pirates, he did not return to the island and leave Tink to escort the children to the mainland. This trick had been in his head all the time. Instead of feeling that he was behaving badly, he danced with glee. Then he peeped into the day nursery to see who was playing. He whispered to Tink, It's Wendy's mother. She is a pretty lady, but not so pretty as my mother. Her mouth is full of thimbles, but not so full as my mother's was. Of course, he knew nothing whatever about his mother, but he sometimes bragged about her. He did not know the tune, which was Home, Sweet Home, but he knew it was saying, Come back. Wendy, Wendy, Wendy. And he cried exultantly, You will never see Wendy again, lady, for the window is barred. He peeped in again to see why the music had stopped, and now he saw that Mrs. Darling had laid her head on the box, and that two tears were sitting on her eyes. She wants me to unbar the window, thought Peter, but I won't, not I. He peeped again, and the tears were still there, or another two had taken their place. She's awfully fond of Wendy, he said to himself. He was angry with her now for not seeing why she could not have Wendy. The reason was so simple. I'm fond of her too. We can't both have her, lady. But the lady would not make the best of it, and he was unhappy. He ceased to look at her. But even then she would not let go of him. He skipped about and made funny faces, but when he stopped it was just as if she were inside him, knocking. Oh, all right, he said at last and gulped. Then he unbarred the window. Come on, Tink, he cried with a frightful sneer at the laws of nature. We don't want any silly mothers. And he flew away. Thus Wendy and John and Michael found the window open for them after all, which of course was more than they deserved. They alighted on the floor quite unashamed of themselves, and the youngest one had already forgotten his home. John, he said, looking around him doubtfully, I think I have been here before. Of course you have, you silly. There is your old bed. So it is. Michael said, but not with much conviction. I say, cried John, the kennel, and he dashed across to look into it. Perhaps Nana is inside it, Wendy said, but John whistled. Hello, he said, there's a man inside it. It's Father, exclaimed Wendy. Let me see Father, Michael begged eagerly, and he took a good look. He's not so big as the pirate I killed, he said with such frank disappointment that I'm glad Mr. Darling was asleep It would have been sad if those had been the first words he heard his little Michael say. Wendy and John had been taken aback somewhat at finding their father in the kennel. "Surely," said John, like one who had lost his faith in his memory, "he used not to sleep in this kennel." "John," Wendy said falteringly, "perhaps we don't remember the old life as well as we thought we did." A chill fell upon them, and serve them right. "It is very careless of Mother," said that young scoundrel John, "not to be here when we come back." It was then that Mrs. Darling began playing again. "It's Mother," cried Wendy, peeping. "So it is," said John. "Then are you not really our mother, Wendy?" asked Michael, who was surely sleepy. "Oh dear," exclaimed Wendy with her first real twinge of remorse. "It was quite time we came back." "Let us creep in," John suggested, "and put our hands over her eyes." But Wendy, who saw that they must break the joyous news more gently, had a better plan. "Let us all slip into our beds and be there when she comes in, just as if we had never been away." And so when Mrs. Darling went back to the night nursery to see if her husband was asleep, all the beds were occupied. The children waited for her cry of joy, but it did not come. She saw them, but she did not believe they were there. You see, she saw them in their beds so often in her dreams that she thought this was just the dream hanging around her still. She sat down in the chair by the fire, where in the old days she had nursed them. They could not understand this, and a cold fear fell upon all the three of them. "Mother," Wendy cried. "That's Wendy," she said, but she was sure it was the dream. "Mother, that's John," she said. "Mother," cried Michael. He knew her now. "That's Michael," she said, and she stretched out her arms for the three little selfish children they would never envelop again. Yes, they did. They went round Wendy and John and Michael, who had slipped out of bed, and run to her. "George! George!" she cried, but she could not speak, and Mr. Darling woke to share her bliss, and Nana came rushing in. There could not have been a lovelier sight, but there was none to see it, except a little boy who was staring in at the window. He had had ecstasies innumerable that other children can never know, looking through the window at the one joy from which he must be forever barred.

0: All right, friends, you are listening to KXLU 88.9 FM. It is She Rocks. I'm McAllister.
1: And I'm Christina, a.k.a. Intern Christina.
0: We do have a special guest in the corner, but he will remain silent for now. Mr. Kyle Arthright is in the corner, just giving us a nod.
1: Filling in on corner duty.
0: Yes. You are back from your travels.
1: Mm-hmm.
0: How were your travels?
1: Very restful.
0: Okay.
1: Yeah, it wasn't a walk everywhere, sightseeing vacation. It was just a lay and float.
0: A decompress, relax, beautiful beaches kind of vibes.
1: Exactly.
0: Excellent. All right, well, we're glad you're back.
1: Thanks.
0: We're excited to hear about all of your food journeys.
1: Mm-hmm.
0: You post a lot of good food hot takes while you were there.
1: Mm-hmm. Fun foods.
0: What did we just hear?
1: We just heard Cherry Glazer with Told You I'd Be With the Guys. And before that, Ibibio Sound Machine with Return to Sender.
0: All right, we are caught up. Gentle reminder that we have an Instagram. It's SheRocksKXLU, and a hand-drawn playlist will be posted at the end of this. Some bands tagged, all of that good stuff. So feel free to give a follow or don't. And you can also go to KXLU.com where they're, maybe last week's show or the week before. You can catch a re-air of that. And there is also a playlist there, but way less fun, way less pencil drawings.
1: Mm-hmm.
0: All right. Just in general, this is one of my favorite t-shirts that you have. I always like when you wear this. The great color combo, a nice lime bright green with the pink ink.
1: Mm-hmm.
0: So that's good energy today.
1: You could spot me from far away. Thanks.
0: Yeah. All right. Anything else to announce while we're here, or do we just want to get back into the music?
1: Let's get back into it.
0: All right. KXLU, Los Angeles.

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Let's just chat about anything in this life. But yeah, I hope you like the album, and yeah, sending you lots of love and thinking of you.

Fargo, North Dakota, with an American flag draped over a basement window. It's a soldier's room. Got sent away. We stayed up for days in the summer on Marazine and Ephedrine and Benadryl, Dramamine and Ketamine and NyQuil and Dextromethorphan and Hydrobromide and the

0: All right, friends, you're listening to KXLU. It is She Rocks. I'm McAllister.
1: And I'm Christina, a.k.a. Intern Christina.
0: And guess who wandered in off the streets? The Cast Monster. Yes, it's May 13th. She was, she took the role, Kyle had the role of being quiet in the corner, so you have now replaced him.
2: Did he growl? I missed it. I was running up here.
0: No, I think he was just sitting here eating a taco, being quiet.
2: Nice.
0: All right. What did we hear?
2: Music.
0: Very good. 1 point for Cast Monster.
2: Thank you.
1: We also heard No Loon with Saint Tooth.
2: Runo Plum with Butterflies.
1: Ian Sweet with Criminal Kissing.
2: Lucky with Adored.
1: Gowns with the song Fargo.
2: The She's with a song called The Dove.
1: And Arlo Parks with Luck of Life.
0: That was a full slate of songs. It ran the gamut.
2: Mm-hmm. It was dreamy. That was a super dreamy set.
1: It was.
0: Yeah, it was. We kind of did upbeat in the first two songs, and then we went into a dreamlike state. And that was because I'm in a little bit of a food coma.
1: Yeah, it's the vibes of the day.
0: It was the potatoes three ways.
2: Mm-hmm. So many potatoes here.
0: Well, I was telling the intern that what I consider the fanciest meal on the planet is if I can somehow get potatoes served to me in three different ways.
2: Ah, baked potato?
0: It can be a baked potato. It could be a potato taco. It could be mashed potatoes. It could be French fries.
1: Scalloped potatoes.
0: It could be scalloped potatoes. I love a scalloped potato.
2: Potato chip?
0: Yes, of course.
2: They could be fancy.
0: Yeah. A tater tot. That's a potato product.
2: Or you could just become a potato. A couch potato.
0: All of the above. So, I did have potatoes three ways, and that's what made that sleepy set.
1: Mmm, delicious.
0: All right. What else do we have to talk about?
2: What is life?
0: Oh, we're going to go into an existential discussion? philosophy? Fantastic.
1: That sleepy set just made us just too chill to... You know,
2: someone just drove their car into the beach
1: because it was so chill.
2: Yes,
0: I thought you were just like giving a report of what happened on the way here, and I was like, "What? That's terrible!"
2: Set.
0: No.
2: Sunset
1: in a nice way. They drove into the beach.
2: The sand the stopped
1: waves.
2: Them, and then
0: symbolically,
2: they, like, symbolically, yes,
0: yeah, not actually, not
2: no,
0: literally.
2: No, no, no. Okay, now everyone's safe at the beach.
0: Great.
1: Phew.
0: All right. Reminder that we do have the Instagram, SheRocksKXLU. The hand-drawn playlist will be put up there. You can go to KXLU, put up there. You can go to KXLU.com for a Spinatron playlist and some previous show recordings. But other than that, let's get back into the music.
1: Please.
2: Press the button.
1: Hate it.
0: All right. I think I know what I'm going to play.
3: Right.
0: KXLU, Los Angeles.

0: All right, friends, we are almost out of here. We are nearing the end of She Rocks just for this week. We'll be back next week. I'm McAllister.
1: And I'm Christina, a.k.a. Intern Christina.
2: I'm Cass Monster.
0: The growling indicates the monster is in.
2: Just a little guess.
0: What did we just hear?
2: Madeline Kenny with Bad Idea.
1: Little Anne with Sweep It Out in the Shed.
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2: Ray Serrato with Billy Mummy.
1: And Kylo Tango with Sweet Tooth.
2: No Loon with Saint Tooth.
1: That's all.
0: That's all.
2: That's a lot of tooth.
0: Yeah, there was a weird dental undercurrent to that set. I think what that is saying is that we all need to get a dental checkup.
2: It's true.
0: It's your reminder to get your teeth cleaned. Except for I have a huge phobia of it, and I go years.
2: I'm the same way.
0: I don't like people scraping my teeth.
2: It's bloody.
0: But it's still really good for you, so maybe you should go. Maybe I'll go. Maybe we'll all go, right?
1: I just went.
0: Was it great?
2: Well done.
1: It was fine.
2: How was your checkup?
0: Oh, yeah. You, like, had a weird weekend appointment. It was very bizarre.
1: Oh, yeah. I told you about that.
2: I didn't know they were open on the weekend.
0: I didn't know that either. I found it really weird.
1: Yeah, they got weird hours. Never doing that again. Don't ruin your weekend with that.
0: I know. That sounds like the least thing I want to do on a weekend is go to the dentist. I want to take work time for that. If I'm going to be miserable, I'm going to do it on work hours.
1: Oh, yeah.
0: All right. Well, we're almost out of here. We got a couple more left. Check out our Instagram, SheRocksKXLU. Go to KXLU.com. All of those things. We will see you next week. We've got a couple more.
2: Off to dentist.
1: Later.
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It is KXLU Los Angeles, 88.9 FM, broadcasting live through the FM airwaves and also live on the interwebs through the power of technology magic. Here from the beautiful Loyola Marymount University campus, where all the kids are getting ready to graduate this weekend. There is hubbub in the air. There are people moving out of dorm rooms. I saw someone putting a mini fridge in a minivan. So everything's a bit smaller at the end of the year. The name of the show you're listening to is The Pearl Art Threat. My name is Kyle Art Threat. Hi, nice to meet you. And we just heard from Helium with 000 or 000. I don't remember which it is, but it is off of the EP Pirate Prude, which is a very good AIM instant messenger name. Right before Helium, we heard Callisto with two songs, Gray Light preceded by Breasts of Mothers, both off of their album Secret Youth. Medium Medium in there with Hungry So Angry, 48 Chairs with Snap It Around, and starting things off was Kyoki Iwamoto with his version of Love Will Tear Us Apart. A nice little callback to the end of She Rocks from last week. She Rocks precedes us every week from 7 to 8 p.m. We are on from 8 to 9, and then Trilogy will come up next from 9 to 10. So it's just fun, fun night of freeform, non-commercial public radio right here for you, courtesy of your friends here at KXLU Los Angeles, 88.9 FM. If you have any questions about anything you've heard, there'll be a playlist up at kxlu.com. You can also check out Instagram. The handle is at KyleArtThreat. If you've been following there, you know at least one song that's coming up in the next set, so consider yourself an oracle? A wizard? Consider yourself warned, I guess would be a good way to do it. We're going to play Shudder to Think. We played a new song from them last week, and then I was looking through the KXLU archives, as I do every week, and I found a version of the Jade Dust Eyes single that got added up here. Oh, what year was this? In 1990, split they did with Unrest, 1,000 pressed, and one will be pressed into your ears tonight, courtesy of KXLU. So have at it, folks. Be young. Have fun. Drink Pepsi Cola. And listen to this song by Athletics. The name of the song is Like Hell. And we're going to get back into the music here at 88.9 FM, KXLU Los Angeles. Thank you for listening to tonight's edition of The Pearl Art Threat.

All right. That's the Pearl Art threat. That's what's going on. 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Thank you for listening. Thank you. I really appreciate it. I hope you enjoy what you heard. That last song was by Blade Masters doing King's Knight. That's new. They're from Australia. Right before that, Neoton with Ahas. They're old. They're from Hungary. I think that album's from 1970 or 1969. Right before that, we heard The Shudder to Think with Jade Dust Eyes. Not The Shudder to Think or A Shudder to Think. Just Shudder to Think. Check them out. Right before that, Aboha with the B-side to their La Paz single. 1830 Part 1 is the start of that song's name. And starting things off for that set with Athletics with Like Hell. The playlist will be up on KXLU.com. The playlist will be up shortly on Instagram at KyleArtThreat. We got one more song, then Trilogy, aka The Thrill of Thrilogy, will be coming up to take you through the next hour or so. Thanks to KXLU Los Angeles. Hopefully you're enjoying the music. Thank you for supporting independent radio in Los Angeles. And let's listen to a little Double Dagger, shall we? 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

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With different hosts tonight, it's me, Charles Sharp, with selections chosen by me, Charles Sharp. We'll start off with the trio of Ava Mendoza, Gabby Fluke-Mogul, and Carolina Perez from their Burning Ambulance album of last year, Mama Killa. We'll hear the track Nowhere But Here. 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

That was the pianist Alexis Marcello from his album Solo Piano on Intact Records that came out a few months ago. Boogie Minish Bop, Alexis Marcello. Before that, the trio of Xinya Lin, Leo Chang, and Evan Palmer. The track In X from their release Divine Pivot. This is on Xinya Lin's label Chaos Space Records. Chaos Space being Xinya Lin's curatorial effort based in New York and centered mostly on Asian and Asian American composers, musicians, performers. Here, Xinya Lin, I think that was a prepared piano, and Leo Chang, I think that was his Vocal Nori amplified gong system, and Evan Palmer on oboe. Other tracks, they play other instruments on that. We opened up Trilogy tonight with the piece Nowhere But Here, a trio of Ava Mendoza on guitar and vocals, Gabby Fluke-Mogul on violins, and Carolina Perez on drums. This is off of their album Mama Killer on Burning Ambulance that came out last year. Ava Mendoza and Gabby Fluke-Mogul, probably familiar to us. I've played both of them quite a bit. New York-based improvisers now. Carolina Perez, I think more associated with metal. And Burning Ambulance is a good label for those kind of crossovers. A really interesting work there. 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Broadcasting live from Loyola Marymount University. Up next, we've got a piece by the German-based saxophonist Angelika Nieser. This is from her album Chicago Tapes. We will hear the track Rejoice, Disrupt, and Resist. She's joined here by Jason Adowich on vibes, Nicole Mitchell on flute, Mike Reed on drums, Dave Rempis on saxophone, and Luke Stewart on bass. Saxophonist Angelika Nieser on Trilogy.

the music of Emma Dayhuff, the bassist there. The track Catan from her album Innovations and Lineage, the Chicago Project. This is on Division 81 Records, released last year. Dr. Dayhuff is on the jazz faculty here at LMU. She's joined there by Khalil El-Zabar on percussion and vocals, Dee Alexander on vocals, and Isaiah Collier on tenor saxophone on that track. All members of the AACM, multiple generations covered there, hence the Chicago Project. Before that, Angelika Nischer, based in Germany. This is recorded in Chicago. Rejoice, Disrupt, and Resist from her Chicago tapes. That's on Intact Records. 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Up next, we have a long track from the pianist Lucian Bahn, and he's from Transylvania and has a particular interest in the music, the folk music recorded by Bela Bartok, who recorded music in the village where Lucian Bahn is from. He's joined here by the great John Sermon, the English saxophonist and bass clarinetist, and the New York-based Matt Maneri on viola. We'll hear the track Up There from the Athenaeum Concerts. This is on Sunnyside Records.

That was the music of Do-Yun Kim, Gayagam, and composer. And that's a Korean zither, the Gayagam. Tyshawn Sorey on drums, Matt Maneri on viola, and Henry Frazier on bass. This is from Do-Yun Kim's album Wellspring on Tau Forms, the track The Beats of Distant Thunder. Before that, Lucian Bond, John Sermon, and Matt Maneri up there from the Anthem concert on Sunnyside. Sorry about that. I accidentally hit play instead of cue and switched tracks early, but all's well. Wanted to make sure I told you about a concert that's happening next Tuesday, May 19th, the Soundwaves New Music Series. We'll be having Vicky Ray playing pieces that she commissioned based on the poetry of Rilke, which should be quite interesting and great. And she's going to be joined in a second set will be the Coven Quartet. That's a group led by the video artist Carol Kim. That's going to include in this iteration M.A. Tesenga on saxophone, Korean woodwind player Gamin, and Kozue Matsumoto on koto, along with improvised digital video. That is at the Soundwaves concert series. I didn't put down the building, but look it up, soundwavesnewmusic.com. A fantastic concert. Oh, here it is, Westside Music Conservatory on Wilshire at Centinela in Santa Monica. That's the evening of May 19th. 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And we're here every Wednesday from 9 to 10 with new experimental and improvised music. I think next week will be curated by Bonnie Barnett. But it might be me in the background. This is new from the drummer Gregory Hutchinson off of his album Kind of Now, The Pulse of Miles Davis. But this is a piece composed or improvised by him, Elichim's Time. Stay tuned for Noise Pollution coming at you at 10 o'clock. 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

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That's right, ladies and gentlemen. We are here from the 10 to 11 o'clock hour here on 88.9 FM, KXLU. I'm your host, Chris Candy, and this is Noise Pollution Radio. 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

0: 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This is Noise Pollution Radio, and I'm your host, Chris Candy. That was a good episode, wasn't it?
1: I think so.
0: 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Or are we? From the Loyola Marymount campus. 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

Good evening and welcome to another edition of Cuban Fantasy with Jose Cristobal here on KXLU Los Angeles 88.9 FM for this Wednesday, May 13th, 2026 evening. I hope you've had a wonderful week so far, and now you're ready to close out the middle part of it with 60 minutes of some great Latin jazz. 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I use TuneIn usually. 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And as always, we started with our theme song. This version of Cuban Fantasy that we heard there was by the Viva Cal Sextet from their 2013 album, Jaderade. Let's kick off the program here with the newest recording by Richard Peña. The album is entitled Equilibrio. Let's hear E Minor Blues.

And we concluded that set there with Raiko Leon, a great piano player, with his newest single entitled Guanches Tropicales. We also heard a single from Max Rosenthal entitled Échale Ganas. Richard Peña with his newest album started it off, the album entitled Equilibrio. And we heard the song there, E Minor Blues. Let's continue with some more music. Let's hear from percussionist out of New York City, Bobby Sanabria, leading his Multiverse Big Band. This was a live recording recorded at the Bronx Music Hall. The album just released this year, entitled Arsenio and Beyond. And, of course, the great Arsenio Rodriguez is who's referenced there. Let's hear the song La Fruta.

And we ended our set there with violinist and Los Angeles resident Harry Scorzo leading the Scorzo Project. This album that was released last year entitled Speak My Name, we heard Light My Fire. Lani Battistini, Jose Valentino, and Johnny Vergara, they got together to record this album that was released last year entitled Keys to the Groove 2.0. We heard them doing Latino blues. And we kicked it off with the newest album by the great Bobby Sanabria and his Multiverse Big Band out of New York City. This live recording taking place at the Bronx Music Hall. We heard the album Arsenio and Beyond and the song La Fruta. Let's enter our final set here with Alfredo Rodriguez, young piano player, with his newest album, Take Cover. Here he does a Tito Puente classic, Oye Como Va.

And we wrapped up that final set there with bassist Carlo Henriquez. This is his most recent album. You may know Carlos from his time performing with the Jazz at Lincoln Center Orchestra under the guidance of Wynton Marsalis. But he's done a number of side projects on his own. This is the most recent one entitled Monk Conclave. It was just released not too long ago. And we heard the song Around Midnight. We also heard from El Equipo del Norte. This is from their newest album released last year entitled No Pierdas la Oportunidad. We heard Para Eddie. And, of course, that references the great Eddie Palmieri. And speaking of pianists, we started it off with young Cuban pianist Alfredo Rodriguez from his most recent album entitled Take Cover. We heard him doing the classic Tito Puente song, Oye Como Va. Well, our time here for this Wednesday evening has come to an end. I hope you've all enjoyed the music. If you have, I invite you, as I do every week, to join us this weekend right here on KXOU, Saturdays and Sundays, 6 a.m. to 6 p.m., as we host a long-running, award-winning program, Alma del Barrio. So I hope to see you this weekend during Alma del Barrio. If not, we will see each other again next Wednesday evening for another 60 minutes of Latin jazz right here on Cuban Fantasy with Jose Cristobal. Good night, everybody.

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0: And you're listening to Livation.
1: Yes, we're back.
0: Yeah, it's been a, it's been a hell of a month.
1: And yeah.
0: It just started.
1: I know. We're celebrating a little belated for Robert's birthday, which was on the 10th.
0: Yeah, we would have done it last week, but I had to go to Bethesda in Washington, D.C.
1: Right, yeah.
0: Do a bunch of political stuff.
1: No, not really.
0: I was speaking at a memorial.
1: Yes.

kids. We've got a song that we've sung for many years on television, and maybe you can use the Happy Birthday song for a special birthday coming up at your house. Here it is. It's the Happy Birthday song. Happy, happy birthday to every girl and boy. Hope this very special day brings you lots of joy.

0: Ladies and gentlemen, the Ramones.
1: Ah, these minstrels will soothe my jangled nerves.
2: I'd just like to say this gig sucks.
0: Hey, up yours, Springfield.
2: What?

0: Go to hell, you old bastard.
1: Hey, I think they liked us.
2: Have the Rolling Stones killed.
3: Oh, sir, those aren't...
2: Do as I say.
4: It's Robert's birthday. Well, it was over the weekend.
5: Happy birthday.
4: That's right. So I played some Elvis singing Happy Birthday, Baby. And the old standby, the Ramones, doing Happy Birthday to You. Yeah, exactly. Casey Jones doing the Happy Birthday song. And just some new songs that I found. Split System, their new one, Temporary Freeze. And the Suckos from L.A. doing Butterfly Beauty Queen. That's a good band. I just discovered them on Bandcamp.

0: know how I decided to throw this in, but you did a show a couple of months ago about all Eva Destruction songs. Yeah. So I threw in Johnny Thunder's Eve of Destruction.
1: Are we destructed yet?
0: I know. Interstellar Solar Race did Cosmic Debris. The Mystery Lights did Follow Me Home. The Damned and Lemmy doing Ballroom Blitz.
1: Yeah, because we need a ballroom, right?
0: That's right. And we started with another birthday song. That was Weird Al doing Happy Birthday.
1: Oh, man. Thank you.
0: We have an archive for you. What would that be?
1: We've got two archives.
0: Yeah.
1: A long one and a short one. Mm-hmm. The first one is from December 27th, 1976.
0: Wow.
1: At CBGB's with
0: nice.
1: Television.
0: Oh, yes.
1: I figured you'd like that one.
0: I appreciate that.
1: The second one is live from Don Kirshner's rock concert in 1979. But I think it aired in 80, but it says 79, and that's Devo.
0: Excellent.
1: So let's go.

Texas Route.

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Chest burns. 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
2: The time at CBGB's that really matters.
1: So this next one's from Don Kirshner's rock concert.
2: Don Kirshner.
1: From 1979 with Devo.
2: Woohoo!
3: Something new and truly original. Devo. Based on the theory that we are becoming de-evolved. This group has found new sounds, new looks, and new visual vistas. Managed by Ron Stone, get ready for an unusual space trip with Devo.

0: from Don Kirshner's rock concert, which I used to watch every weekend.
1: Didn't we all?
0: Oh my God. Yeah. 1979.
1: We were just, you know, needed a little entertainment, and that's where we got our goods.
0: And there was Friday Night Videos, remember that? And there was another one that
1: there was Video Rock Concert.
0: What's the one that Bob Welch did?
1: Oh, I don't know.
0: Remember him?
1: Yeah, but there was one that I watched on Z Channel. It was called Video Rock Concert, something like that.
0: You had the Z Channel?
1: Yeah.
0: Not us, man.
1: No, we got it late. We got it late, and they had, I think, maybe 12 videos. And I would call my friend. They're like, "What do you think the next video is going to be?" "Oh, I don't know." "Oh, it's

0: It's Iggy Pop! Oh.
1: Man, I didn't get cable till 1992.
0: Oh, dude.
1: Yeah, we did not have cable at our house at all. Oh, my gosh. My dad wouldn't do it.
0: Well, we got the Z Channel probably about 1981 or 82. We were late.
1: Then there was On TV and Select TV, and then boom, cable blew up.
0: We didn't get that, but...

0: Well, live, I don't know where from, Nina Hagen did Ballroom Blitz.
1: Oh, hey.
0: Isn't that crazy? Because God knows, we all need ballrooms.
1: And we all need to blitz these days.
0: Oh, yeah, that's true. Zoot did their version of Eleanor Rigby. The Motors, live from 1978 with Dancing the Night Away. And that's about it. That's where we start.
1: Oh, okay. Cool.
0: Oops.
1: That's okay. It's all good.
2: Okay, here we go. Carry on my wayward son. There'll be peace when you are done. Where you're...
3: Was that like lay your weary head to rest? Was like,
2: lay your weary head to rest.

0: I just played The Buzz doing a song called Insanity. That was from 1979. I'd never heard of them before until literally yesterday.
1: Very cool.
0: Happy Flowers did Stop Touching My Food.
1: Stop Touching My Food.
0: And Gwar with their version of Carry On Wayward Son.
1: Excellent. One thing we didn't mention is this is actually my 16th anniversary on the radio.
0: Yeah, can you believe
1: on the
0: that?
1: Radio? That I can't believe
0: 2010 when you first
1: came out. Amazing. See when you take a chance on things, see where they can take you.
0: That's right. I mean, really amazing. Look where it took you. 16 years later,
1: and
0: we just did the dishes at my mom's apartment. Oh,
1: woohoo!
0: Wait, that's different.
1: That's personal information right there.
0: Congratulations.
1: Oh, thank you. And happy birthday to you.
0: Well, thank you. But believe me, though, this show would not be what it is. And our Friday show without you.
1: Oh.
0: You changed
1: thank
0: everything.
1: Thank you.
0: And I honestly thank you so much.
1: Thank you. Well, I wouldn't be here without you. So it's a love fest here, folks.
0: It's synergy. Whatever that means.
1: Well, that is it for Livation, and we have some thank yous to give.
0: Thank you to Alex. Every week we give her our pre-records, and she puts them in all the right places for you to hear, and she really did me a solid when I had to back east just last week and take care of everything. So thank you again to Alex.
1: And we want to thank Maki. He makes sure that you can hear this in all the radio shows, the live stream, the DJs doing live remotes, and the DJs doing their shows live at KXIU Studios.
0: And thank you to Tia. Every week we give her our Wednesday night flyer, and she puts them up in all the right places for you to see.
1: Hey, stick around, because you get us for another hour. That would be Livation Late.
0: And it's a fun one.
2: Oh, yeah.

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1: Los Angeles and KXLU.com. What are we doing with our hands?
0: I don't know. Well, I don't know what you're doing with your hands, but...
2: You don't need to cover your hands in your mouth.
0: Yeah. And you're listening to Libation Late.
1: Yes, you are.
0: Boy, it is rock and roll.

didn't notice, those were all covers. That was Blondie doing New Rose. That was Damned cover. That was Phil Elvin and the original Blasters doing Please, Please, Please. Dale Earnhardt Jr. Jr. did God Only Knows. James Brown covered the Beatles with Something. And Jerry Lee Lewis covered Led Zeppelin with Rock and Roll.

0: I like playing this one a couple times a year. Skavuvi and the Epitones doing a song called Drunk. Yes, that's a good old cover. I saw them in 1998 at South by Southwest.
1: Wow.
0: And they were just amazing. From 1981, the Boys did Wee-O, Wee-O, Wee-O.
1: Wee-O, Wee-O, Wee-O.
0: And then the Boys Next Door from Australia, you know who that is?
1: I don't know.
0: Nick Cave, one of his bands, early on before Boys Next Door, Birthday
1: cool.
0: Party. These boots are made for walking.
1: Yeah.
0: And something from a band called The Perfectors, which I couldn't tell what the name of the song
1: oh,
0: was,
1: no.
0: But isn't that just perfect?

0: That was Jose Gonzalez, if you know, you know. That was his version of Love Will Tear Us Apart. Franz Ferdinand did the Beatles, It Won't Be Long. Natasha Atlas did her version of I Put a Spell on You. And Sepultura did their version of Mongoloid.
1: I put a spell on you.
0: Cause you're mine.

0: like this song, The Long Riders with Looking for Lewis and Clark. 2020 did Sherry. That was off the album, not the live version. The Living End did Roll On. And I think I played that because I went to buy deodorant today. I'm not kidding either. From 1978, The Radiators did Coming Home. And from 1975, Stevie Wright from Australia did Black Eyed Bruiser.
1: Oh, my. So that is it, huh?
0: Yeah, and let's give some thanks to Alex every week. Giver, our every week. What did I just say? I said every work.
1: Every work.
0: I know. It's Sunday night. I don't want to work tomorrow.
1: I can't.
0: But I have to. So anyway, she puts all of our pre-records in all the right places for you to hear.
1: And we want to thank Maki because he makes sure that you can hear this in all the radio shows, the live stream, the DJs doing live remotes, and the DJs doing their shows live at KXLU Studios.
0: And thank you to Tia. Every week we give her our Wednesday night flyer and she puts them up in all the right places for you to see.
1: That is it for us tonight. 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
1: this very show you heard, Livation Late.
0: So go out, do the right thing, be good to each other.
1: Yeah, be safe.
0: Watch out for your friends, family, coworkers, neighbors, everybody.
1: Yeah. Have a good night.
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5: She's a glamour girl, she stands so still, wears a feathered bra, her hair so high. It starts to sway when she brushes her teeth.

Hello, Los Angeles, and good morning. This is DJ OJ with my show Ecliptic on KXLU, and I wanted to share with you some songs that we have just played. The first song that we played is called Glamour Girl by Chicks on Speed. We then listened to Free Flow by Martha Hill, La Verite by Vive La Fête, Decoration / Currency by Girl Friday, Driving Song by Spinneret, My Spit by Calamity Jane, You're the Only One by Cadillaca, and Hive by Pleasure Venom. And if you haven't already noticed, all of the songs that we've listened to so far are songs that are sung by women. And for this week, my playlist is about the girls. It's only going to be female artists. And if you don't like that, then you can change the channel, but I wouldn't change it, because we have a lot of wonderful, strong females about to sing for the next 3 hours, and I'm really excited. We have females of all different backgrounds and different sounds. We have some Riot Girls, we have some rock, some R&B, some indie, and they're all just strong female artists. I'm really excited to share this playlist with you today. And let's get back to listening to some music. The next song we'll be listening to is called Her by Dizzy Faye.

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We just listened to Her by Dizzy Faye, Real Love by Mono Wales, Heart is on Fire by Ruse, You by Aw Pairs, CD Films by Queen of Japan, Happier Still by Big Joni, and Quick to Change by Retirement Party. And during the breaks, because this is a show about women, I wanted to share with you some impactful women in my life that include different people from my personal life and in music. Some music icons that I look up to that are strong, empowering women who have inspired me in my day-to-day life are Angel Olsen and Lady Gaga. They are two queer women who are unafraid to be themselves and who really have a special gift with music and really expressing their feelings and getting that through in their music. We will not be listening to these artists in my show today, as they are a little too popular for this radio station, but you can listen to them on your own time. The next song that we're going to be listening to is called My Love by Hawa. This is DJ OJ with my show Ecliptic on KXLU 88.9 FM from Loyola Marymount University in Los Angeles.

by the pint, regular. Take with the knife, regular. You wanna fight, right? But you want this life, right? I do what I like, bitch. Made you excited. Still too defiant, and still get too violent.

OJ, and you're listening to KXLU 88.9 FM, live from Loyola Marymount University in Los Angeles, and this is my show Ecliptic. We just listened to My Love by Hawa, Suburbia by Noso, Liffy by Pillow Queens, Time by Jax Hopped, Down for Fun by Liz Lawrence, Always Happy by Grandma's House, Seasonal Depression by China, and Ceiling by Izzy Wood. And an artist that I just really want to, I guess, give a shout out to is Jax Hopped, and I've played her on my show before, but I really enjoy her music. And if you have more time, definitely check her out. She's really good. I wanted to talk about the moon in this break and say what phase of the moon that we are in this week. So last week we were in the waning crescent phase, which is right before the new moon. This week of July 28th, 2022, we are in the new moon phase. As Sarah Faith Gottesteiner, who writes The Moon Book, explains the new moon as the first day of lunar cycle for many folks. The new moon is still the dark moon. There is 0% illumination. This is a phase for planting seeds, tending to the underground, intentions, new cycles, imagining, initiation, dreaming, envisioning, hope, rest, renewal, and recharging. It is a time to prioritize your passions and to believe in yourself and really try to manifest what you want within your life. It is a time to explore the unseen, and it is also known to be a feminine moon phase, which calls for presence, and which is very fitting because our playlist today is all about the girls. I wanted to share with you an excerpt as well from The Moon Book by Sarah Faith Gottesteiner, to explain the new moon a little more. Sarah Faith Gottesteiner explains when you are in a new moon phase. When you are in a new moon phase, you feel a little messy. You feel like taking risks. You may be asking yourself, why not? And proclaiming, heck yes. And why shouldn't you? Life is for trying, for mixing it up, for exploring tastes and sensations, and the entire spectrum of ways we can exist. You might feel invigorated by inspiration or whatever else has convinced you to give it another go. On the other hand, you may be teetering on the verge of overwhelm, surrounded by the hazy unknown. If situations and scenarios in the new moon provoke anxiety, this is the opportune time to rewire how you react. You won't find a solution for what troubles you by running through the same old loops that keep you frayed and ragged. Unless we do things differently, unless we enact new behaviors, we'll be trapped in an unconscious spiral, carrying on programming that most likely isn't even ours. The new moon is a zero, usually invisible. It is a whisper of a whisper. The only way to hear its message is to stay still, past the noise of distractions, chatter, resistance. Tap into the present moment when we are neutral. When we've let down our defenses, when our assumptions have dissipated, we are in the generative void. This is an empty space of our assumptions. This is an empty space of restoration. This is a space for enlightenment and answers. It is a space from where we can leap into faith. An empty vessel into which our most secret dreams flow. The new moon is a place of pause. Maybe this time you don't respond to the fuming, hateful email. Maybe this time, when your reaction is to be snappish or sharp, you soften or hold your tongue. Good choices open different doors. These better choices, repeated, add up. Over time, they turn into leveled up outcomes. There is no better time than the new moon present to practice the pause. A new moon is the opportune time to ask, what if? It is most certainly not the time for imagination rejections. Do not deprive yourself in that manner. Let every winged dream in. Let every conceivable wish
be possibility. This can be the time to lay your foundation down in radically sustainable, radically rooted ways. This can be the moment you decide to announce, "Yes, I am ready to believe." And with that, let's listen to our next songs. This is DJ OJ, and you're listening to KXLU 88.9 FM from Loyola Marymount University in Los Angeles.

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We just listened to Firestarter by LA Witch, Fairy Tale in the Supermarket by The Raincoats, I Don't Want to Be Cool by Kate Fagan, Lux by Pom Pom Squad, Just My Kind by The Julie Ruin, Blow with an exclamation point by Jovial, Tighter by Kosha, High on You by Buzzy Lee, and Baby by Helena Deland. As you may have known, this week for my show, we are playing Girls Only Club today. And there have been some great female artists that I have been able to discover for myself during my prep for this playlist. And I've really enjoyed Jovial in particular, and I really like their sound. They're just really cool. So go check them out if you liked their song. To go along with our theme of more women that have inspired me throughout my life, it would have to be my mom and my two grandmothers on my mom's side and my dad's side, Mare and Mimi, as I would call them. These are women in my personal life that have inspired me to be the best person I can be. And I'm wondering, who are some of the women in your life that have inspired you? The next song that we're going to be listening to is called Mind Your Own Business by the Delta 5. 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

0: me like a stranger. Cause it hurts, yeah, it hurts, yeah, it hurts,
1: 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We just listened to Mind Your Own Business by Delta 5, Angel by Nice as F. You can fill in the rest. Air by Sans Sosis, Summer by The Blow, Can't Get Over You With You by ML Butch, Amber by YDE Girl, Do Yourself a Favor by Kea A, and Remember by Smares. And we are going to listen to some more tunes, some more awesome women. The next song that you're going to be listening to is called Drown by Dawn Monique. 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

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And we just listened to Drown by Dawn Monique, Get Out of My Head by Sophia Bolt, Downhill Together by Avalon, Evolution by French Vanilla, Miles by Christelle Beaufal, Hunter by Becca Mancari, Frio by Samantha Baron and Noah Sains, Skull Pop by Gorilla Toss, and Under the Sun by Spelling. And we are about to wrap up our show with one final song. I want to say thank you so much for tuning in today and for listening to my show, Ecliptic. I have to pre-record now because I have a 9-to-5 job, but I want to say thank you again to my avid listeners for tuning in every week and spending time with me on Thursday mornings from 9 a.m. to 12 p.m. If you enjoyed my show this week, please tune in next week from 9 a.m. to 12 p.m. and listen to my show Ecliptic. With that, we're going to put on the last song called Every Star Shivers in the Dark by Lael Neal. 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

0: This is DJ OJ with my show Ecliptic, and I'm signing off. Thank you so much for listening this week, and I hope to catch you next week. Bye. 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
1: We've got different strokes for different folks. And KXLU does the stroke.

The Prairie Moons, a band from the Riverside area, six-piece group headed by vocalist and lead guitarist Eva Mikhailovna. Originally born in Russia, and I kind of love how she does that yodeling country sound off this song, I Want to Be a Cowboy Sweetheart, from last December, recorded live in Long Beach in a cover song of the great Patsy Montana, done in 1934. Many Voices, One World, heard Thursday 6 to 7 in the morning, and then this broadcast repeats the following Friday morning, midnight to 1 a.m. And a special broadcast, all the artists you're going to be hearing are going to be country and bluegrass music. And it's because I'm going to let everybody know about a show that's taking place this coming Sunday, May 17th. The Topanga Banjo and Fiddle Contest is going to be at the King Gillette Ranch, not actually in Topanga Canyon. It'll be in the hills of Malibu. And the King Gillette Ranch is located on Mulholland Highway near the Las Virgenes Road and not far from the Malibu Hindu Temple. If you want any more information about that, I'll be announcing the website and my own website. For now, if you're driving, you can't get to a pen or paper or your phone, the email address you can get more information on this show is info@topangabanjofiddle.org. That's info@topangabanjofiddle.org. And it's going to feature a lineup of all the artists you're going to hear on this show. More on that to follow. And coming up next, another band will be featured at this performance, Foghorn String Band, a group mainly from Washington State, although one member, Nadine Landry, is from Quebec in Canada. These are two different songs they performed in what's called the Deep End Sessions from September of 17. This piece was a finale to that high-energy concert that they describe, which was in a packed house in the living room of a California farmhouse. This piece, one of two starting us off, is going to be called Reuben's Train.

Two tracks by Foghorn String Band. This is from a concert they did in a farmhouse in September 17. This last track was the encore to their set, Psalm on the Mountain, Reap What You Sow. And before that, Reuben's Train by Foghorn String Band, being featured at the show this Sunday, Topanga Banjo and Fiddle Contest, featuring many country and bluegrass bands, taking place at the King Gillette Ranch in Malibu. If you're interested in attending, I'll give the email address, info@topangabanjofiddle.org. And once again, that's info@topangabanjofiddle.org. Things will begin around 9 a.m., and then the music starts around noon. It features dancing, cowboy poetry, that sounds interesting, workshops, food trucks, craft beer, and even a petting zoo for the whole family, I guess. We'll turn now to another group that's going to be performing. This is from Nashville, Tennessee, Jordan Tice and his band. And the track they're going to start off with is Last Summer from the release No Place Better. It came out in 2005.

Two pieces by Jordan Theis and his band from Nashville, Tennessee. That was Sophia from the release Long Story. Came out back in 08. Before that, Last Summer by Jordan Theis and his band from the release No Place Better. Came out in 05. Many Voices, One World, heard Thursday 6 to 7 a.m. in the morning, and then this broadcast repeats a little bit later on early Friday morning, midnight to 1 a.m. here on KXLU Los Angeles, 88.9 FM, broadcasting from Loyola Marymount University, streaming on KXLU.com.

If you email me, I'll get back to you sometime on Friday morning and I can provide you with all the info. Next up, this is a band from Brooklyn, New York, headed by Meg Farrell. And it's called Sweet Meg. This is Weed Smoker's Dream, performed in March, a cover of a song by Harlem Hafez from 1936.

Sweet Meg, that's Megan Farrell and her band out of Brooklyn, New York, doing When My Blue Moon Turns to Gold Again. Recorded live at the Bomb Shelter in Nashville, Tennessee in April of last year. Before that, Sweet Meg with Weeze Smoker's Dream from March of this year. She'll be performing with all the artists that I'm playing on this show at the Topanga Banjo and Fiddle Contest this Sunday, May 17th. It'll include food trucks, craft beer, a petting zoo, dancing and cowboy poetry, along with workshops. If you'd like more information, there's an email address I had to give you. That's info@topangabanjofiddle.org. Again, info@topangabanjofiddle.org. We'll turn now to another group that's going to be featured at this upcoming festival. They're called Water Tower, and they describe themselves as a five-piece punk rock bluegrass band. They're from Los Angeles, here in our fine city. And this song, called Uncle Pen, I first heard many years ago by Leon Russell, who decided to take a break from his rock music format and produce a country album called Hank Wilson's Back, kind of a play on Hank Williams Jr. Uncle Pen, recorded live in February of this year.

Two songs by Water Tower, five-piece band from Los Angeles. That one was called AM/PM from April of 23. And before that, Uncle Pen, a cover of the song by Bill Monroe. And this one was done in February this year by Water Tower, who will be performing live at the Topanga Banjo and Fiddle Contest this coming Sunday, May 17th at the King Gillette Ranch on Mulholland Highway in Malibu, not far from the Malibu Hindu Temple. That's located on Mulholland Highway, up there in the mountain range. If you'd like any more information on this, you can email info@topangabanjofiddle.org. That's info@topangabanjofiddle.org. A special broadcast here on Many Voices, One World. All country and bluegrass music as I'm promoting this show. And some local area musicians that will be performing along with many others. Everybody you're hearing tonight will be at that festival. Coming up next, this is Jake Blunt and his band from Providence, Rhode Island, doing I Am the Devil.

The Guesthouse Band from here in Los Angeles doing Time to Pretend, a song done in February of last year, 2025. Whole Hog Bluegrass Band before that. They're out of Ventura. And they did Squirrel Hunters from December 23 when they performed that. Before that, two tracks by Jake Blunt Band from Providence and Rhode Island. We heard You Can Never Tell the Difference After Dark, a single track from June of 23. And before that, I Am the Devil, live at the Holland Theater in Bellefontaine in Ohio from December 22. Many Voices, One World concluding in just a few. If you're interested in seeing any of these bands perform, they will be performing this Sunday, May 17th, at the Topanga Banjo and Fiddle Contest. It'll be taking place in the mountains of Malibu at the King Gillette Ranch, located on Mulholland Highway, just off Las Virgenes Road, not too far from the Malibu Hindu Temple. For those of you familiar with Malibu Canyon / Las Virgenes Road, the show opens up around 9 a.m. and the music starts around noon. Features dancing, food trucks, craft beer, cowboy poetry, and a petting zoo, among many other things. If you want more information, info at topangabanjofiddle.org. That's info at topangabanjofiddle.org. And my email address, if you'd like to reach out to me, is info at alienairmusic.com. 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Coming up next, if you're listening from 6 to 7 a.m., is Lillian with Minneapolis Sound. And I'll be answering my emails tomorrow morning. That's Friday morning. If you're listening to the 6 to 7 a.m. or the midnight to 1 a.m. broadcasts, and I can answer any questions you may have if you haven't had a chance to soak in all this information. 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

Good morning, and welcome to Gateway to Music, a program of music from the birth of Romantics to the Millennium. I'm your host, Phil Conrad. We opened with Morning Mood by Edvard Grieg from the incidental music to the play Peer Gynt. Let's continue our ease into the morning with Johann Sebastian Bach's Brandenburg Concerto No. 1 in F major, BWV 1046. 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

Alfred Cortot, the famous French pianist. Our mellow morning concert continues as we spin some vinyl, first with Cat Stevens and then with Antonin Dvorak.

The Serenade for Strings in E Major, Opus 22, by Antonín Dvořák, performed on that Argo LP by the Academy of St. Martin's in the Field, conducted by Sir Neville Mariner. And that was preceded by another LP, and that from A&M Records, Cat Stevens with Morning Has Broken from his release Teaser and the Firecat. Let me at this time remind you that you are tuned to the stereo voice of Loyola Marymount University, KXLU Los Angeles, 88.9 FM, and KXLU.com on the World Wide Web. Today is Ascension Day, the 40th day after Easter, the day upon which Jesus bodily ascended into heaven, and so our concert continues with L'Ascension by Olivier Messiaen. This work was completed between 1932 and 1933, and subtitled Four Symphonic Meditations for Orchestra. I want to send a shout-out to Joe and Golita, who was happy to hear that Messiaen was on today's musical menu.

And Mark, today as Ascension Day, we heard Olivier Messiaen's L'Ascension. The London Symphony Orchestra was conducted by Leopold Stokowski. Our concert continues with the next installment in our annual symphonic survey with the Second Symphony of Jean Sibelius. This work was completed in 1902 at a time when the Russian imperial government imposed sanctions against the Finnish language and culture. Now, the patriotic nature or intent of this piece is still debated today. Sibelius simply stated, "My Second Symphony is a confession of my soul."

Recorded in 1947 at No. 1 Studio, Abbey Roads, London, we've heard the Second Symphony in D Major by Jean Sibelius. The Royal Philharmonic Orchestra was conducted by its founder, Sir Thomas Beecham. Let me at this time remind you that you are tuned to the stereo voice of Loyola Marymount University, KXLU Los Angeles, 88.9 FM, and KXLU.com on the World Wide Web. Today's concert continues with two works by Johannes Brahms. First, his Hungarian Dance No. 11, performed by the Budapest Festival Orchestra, conducted by Ivan Fischer.

And we've opened this final hour of Gateway to Music with the Hungarian Dance No. 11 by Johannes Brahms. The Budapest Festival Orchestra was conducted by Ivan Fischer. In 1881, Brahms wrote to his friend Clara Schumann, "I want to tell you that I've written a very small piano concerto, and a very small and pretty scherzo. This is an ironic description of a piece that's about 15 minutes shorter than Beethoven's Ninth Symphony." Brahms' Piano Concerto No. 2 in B-flat major, the Philadelphia Orchestra, is conducted by Eugene Ormandy. The soloist is Rudolf Serkin.

The Piano Concerto No. 2 in B-flat Major, Opus 83 by Johannes Brahms. The Philadelphia Orchestra was conducted by Eugene Ormandy. The soloist was Rudolf Serkin. That recording was made on April 4th, 1960 for Columbia Records. Oh, by the way, Adolf Busch, who we heard conducting the Bach earlier in the program, he was Rudolf Serkin's father-in-law. Tune in tonight at 6 p.m. for Collegium Musica, a program on music from antiquity to the birth of the Romantics. Tune in next Thursday morning, May 21st, when Gateway to Music presents highlights from Puccini's opera Madama Butterfly, sung in German, performed by Pilar Lohringer, Fritz Fundelicht, and Hermann Pry. 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

And starting out the Silver Rib here with a few cuts from Teaser and the Firecat, one of Cat Stevens' most famous albums. We heard Bitter Blue, Tuesday's Dead, and Mood Shadow. 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

Good morning, everybody. My name is Scooter, and you are listening to The Silver Rib on KXLU 88.9 FM, Los Angeles, California, broadcasting from Loyola Marymount University. Started it off today with For Tammy Ray by Bikini Kill. Classic. I don't know if that's a classic. I just made that up. I mean, it is classic. It's from 1993, so who knows if that's a classic. But got that one from my friend, Basil. It's a little bit of a cold, cloudy morning today, which is, it's okay, but it's, you know, it's about to be summer here at LMU. People are graduating this weekend, and it's like the end of the year. Everyone's, like, moving out. So it fits the mood, I guess, but ready for it to be summer and sunny and go to the beach and whatnot. Next up, we've got One More Last One by Wednesday. Hope you enjoy that.

0: You just heard Sorry About Your Irony by L1011. Before that, Sundown by Orange Gone. And Fleece by Sooj, S-O-O-J. And one more last one by Wednesday. Next up, we got a cool instrumental song I found yesterday by Kim Deal. And Kim Deal was the... worked on something.
1: She's in the Breeders.
0: Kim Deal was in the Breeders. Or is in the Breeders?
1: I think the Breeders is still a thing.
0: Are the Breeders still a thing? Let me know. Let me know, guys. Let me know, listeners. I Wish I Was by Kim Deal, coming up now.

That was Wish I Was by Kim Deal. And Kim Deal, as my mother just informed me, shout out to my mother, was the lead singer for the Pixies and the Breeders. She also came out with a solo album like a couple years ago, I think. And yeah, she's kind of came back into the music scene after a few years. So shout out Kim Deal. Next up, we've got Heal by Weed.

You just heard Disc 2 by Blue Diner. Before that, Eyesore by Ridgeway, Duelist by True Widow, and Heal by Weed. Next up, Vulture City by Venturing. Venturing is an alias of Jane Remover. It's another side project, a little bit more rocky, but still has some, I don't even know what you call that, like electronic influence or, oh yeah, something like that. Vulture City by Venturing, coming on now.

That was Jesus Tree by Detroit, California, and Vulture City by Venturing. This is A Weekend in Majorca by Polly from the Dirt. This will be my last song. Have a good week. I'll see you next week, 10 to 11 a.m. Thursdays. Silver Rib. Bye. 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

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You're listening to The Essential Hour right here on KXLU 88.9 FM Los Angeles. I'm your host Gigi, and this is The Essential Hour, which means for the next hour, I'll be spinning some of my absolute favorite essential tracks for you guys to listen and discover. This week's gonna be a bit of a more upbeat vibe than what I've been playing for the last couple of weeks. I have a bit of DMB, some techno here and there, electronic house vibes, all very upbeat, but there's a lot of variety mixed within there. Right now in the background, you're hearing Just a Taste / Just a Phase by Oliver Pelfreyman and George Riley. Before this, I played a track by Grigny called Smokey. And our opening track for this hour was a really cool one by Single Gun Theory called Transmission. That's off of their 1994 album, Flow, River of My Soul. And yeah, I hope you stick around for all of the tracks that I am about to spin your way. Next up is a really cool one by the group, well, by a mix of different artists. That has like a collab album called Acid Jazz Volume 1, and the track that we'll be playing from the album is called The Acid Jungle. We're gonna let the track that's playing in the background now continue on for a bit, but that one's coming up next. And then after that will be an LA-based artist, goes by the name Negi Jemmy, with her track The Stranger at Twilight. Stick around.

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And Ah was the name of that last track. That's AAAH exclamation point by the artist Sun Electric. That's off of their album, which is also called Ah, from 1994. Before that was a cool track that I originally thought was made in the 90s, but come to find out was actually made last year. That's the track The Stranger at Twilight by the artist Negi Jimmy, based out of LA, and that's off of her album She Comes From Nowhere, but she comes from LA. Next up will be a track by Sawteeth, really cool artist, with their track Growing Sprout. If you're just now tuning in, this is The Essential Hour, and I'm Gigi, and I'm playing my essential tracks in a variety of genres, but we're staying in the kind of eclectic, electric, D&B house space. I've kind of missed that sound on my show. I feel like when I started on KLMU, I did a lot of D&B stuff, and I still do here and there, but I've kind of transitioned into acid jazz, alternative rock, and I have a lot of love for a bunch of different genres in my heart, but this one I want to give a little bit more love to, so that's what we're doing today. After that track by Sawteeth, we're going to be playing African American Sound Recordings with their track Cherry on Ice, and another one by Mariush with their song Over and Over and Over and Over and Over. This is KXLU 88.9 FM, Los Angeles. Also, if you've been listening along and cannot remember a song, you can go back and find it on spinatron.com, where all of my songs are on there. 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Yeah, stick around. 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

Silk Dub is the track that you're hearing in the background now. That's by the artist Move D. You're listening to KXLU 88.9 FM Los Angeles, and this is The Essential Hour. The track that I played before this one is very near and dear to my heart. It's called And Then We Planned Our Escape by Robert Hood. I discovered that song on a soundtrack of a really cool film that I went and saw a couple months ago called Black News, Terms and Conditions by the multidisciplinary artist Khalil Joseph. Very cool film, experimental genre, but even putting it in the experimental category feels limiting in a way. It's very Afro-surrealist and takes a lot of different elements and spins them on their head, and it's amazing. Also a very beautiful soundtrack. The one that we played just now was on there, but also featured Sampha. I know Flying Lotus was played a ton throughout that, which made me so happy. But yeah, listening to that track really got me back into the mood of techno music and electronic music as a whole. It's just a really good one. Highly recommend that one. Before that track, I also played What You Wanna Do by Submerse. Love that artist. And Over and Over and Over by Mudyush. We're gonna stay in this kind of realm for the time that we have left right here on The Essential Hour. Next up will be a track by Afronaut called Shape and Fluid. And after that will be No Pets with Raindrop Race. Stick around. This is The Essential Hour here on KXLU.

Thank you so much for tuning in to this week's edition of The Essential Hour. This last track that I just played was called Tropical Tune In by CV Vision. Along with that was Got Me Spinnin' and I Need You by Drez Drew, along with Raindrop Race by No Pets. If you liked today's vibe of upbeat electronic house-inspired music, you can go back and listen to my full playlist. Just go to spinatron.com, type in KXLU, and find me under The Essential Hour. I will be here same time next week, Thursdays, 11 a.m. to 12 p.m., and I'll be ending off this hour with a track by Swoz and Driz Binnis with Networks Prelude. See you soon. Bye!

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1: You are listening to KXLU 88.9 FM, Los Angeles. Coming at you from Loyola Marymount University in Westchester, California. My name is Sage, and I am going to be playing music for you guys for the next 2 hours. I'm here every Thursday, 12 to 2. And to kick things off, I am going to be playing Things Spring by Tarika Blue. Even though it is kind of a cloudy day out here, it's still springtime, and I feel like a little springtime. You know, I'm still feeling like it's spring. Even though it's cloudy, I'm still seeing the flowers. I'm still feeling the energy of springtime. And this song really makes me think of it. 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
0: Right.
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You are listening to KXOU 88.9 FM Los Angeles. The song that you just heard was Corpse Pose by Unwound. Before that was Vibra Cobra by Polvo, Window Display by Enon, The Artichoke That Loved Me by The Cleaners from Venus, Xylophonics 2 by Woo, Walkabout by Blue States, Sunset by Lonnie Liston Smith, and at the top of that set, we heard Things Spring by Tarika Blue. My name is Sage. I am here till 2, and I'm going to keep it going. The next song that we are going to listen to is Pennybox by Racecourse. They are a band that started in Santa Cruz, and they released their first and only album back in December. Great album. It's called July December. Check it out if you haven't. It's really good. This is, I'd say, in my top 3 or 4 favorite songs from the record. So this is Pennybox by Racecourse. Enjoy the song, and I will see you at the next air break.

You are listening to KXLU 88.9 FM Los Angeles, broadcasting live from Loyola Marymount University. The song that you just heard was Formation 4 by Air Formation. Before that was Cherry Blue by Onahetrix Point Never. A Street Scene by Bark Psychosis was before that. Before that one, we heard Scarecrow by Wand, One Less Year by E, Footfalls by My Point of View, and at the top of that set, we heard Pennybox by Racecourse. It is 1:06 p.m. I'm out of here at 2, so I'm going to keep it going. The next song that we are going to listen to is Qualia by Memory Loop. 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I'm not 100% sure, but they're great, and I think you'll enjoy the song. 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

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The song that you just heard was Split by Me But Bigger. Not only do I really enjoy that song because I think it's a great song, I also really enjoy that song because it was made by a friend of mine. Me But Bigger is the duo of Nico and Jackson. Jackson, who actually has a show here on Tuesdays. And yeah, it's a

by the Magnetic Fields. Before that one was Swim by Devin Ross, A Window by Figure Eight, Qualia by Memory Loop, and actually Memory Loop started off that set. So that those are the past five songs that we heard. It is 1:31. I am out of here at 2, so I'm going to keep it going. The next song that we are going to listen to is The Wait by American Analog Set. 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Enjoy.

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Pulling up Spinatron so I can see all of the songs that I just played. Hot tip, if there is ever a song that you listen to on this station or any other station, you think, man, that was a great song, I want to know what that is, you can head over to spinatron.com. 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And another cool feature is it saves a show for 2 weeks. So theoretically, if 10 days from now, you wanted to listen to this radio show again, you would be able to. So go check out Spintron. It's pretty helpful. The song that you just heard was You Are Doing Just Fine by This Is Lorelei. Before that, we listened to Waiting For You by Mo Dotti, Bluebird by Beach House, Sea by Toe, and at the top of that little set, we heard The Wait by The American Analog Set. My name is Sage, and this is the end of my show. Thank you for tuning in. This was fun. I played a lot of songs that I haven't heard in a while. And I will be here next Thursday. I'm here every Thursday, 12 to 2. Stay tuned, because Bennett with the Bennett Show is coming up. Have a good rest of your day.

That last song was Printed on the Soul by Cage World, and before that was Doubt by Slowpulp, which I actually saw a couple days ago. And love the crowd, love the band, the main girl, amazing. She sings so beautifully, just like the recording, which, I mean, I wasn't really expecting anything else, but literally one of the best voices I've heard live. And before that was Obsessed by Hachi. So thanks for listening to my show, Village Idiot, on KXOU 88.9 FM, broadcasting from Loyola Marymount University. I'll be back next Tuesday from 10 a.m. to 12. So thanks for listening. Bye, and I'll see you guys next week.

The Bennett Show. Right here, right now, Thursday, 2 to 3 on KXE Los Angeles. My name is Bennett, and I'll be playing music for you for the next 59 minutes and something seconds. How about that? At the Bennett underscore show on Instagram. Let's have some fun.

Here's a prompt I just thought of. That last band, Ovlov, that was the first show I went to after all the COVID restrictions lifted when we could finally go to shows again. What was the first show that you went to when you said, yes, I can finally go to concerts again at the Benetro?

Oh, I'm sorry. Are you conditioned? Have you been behaviorally conditioned to think that the jingle means that you're going to get some food? It's the Bennett Show. Shout out Pavlov. He's a real one.

0: cheer up, man. I know, you're bummed. But let's think about the positives here. The glass is half full. You don't need them anyway. 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

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The number here, 310-338-5958, 310-338-KXLU. I'm at the Bennett underscore show on Instagram. 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

It's the Bennett Show. You know, this is really crazy. I've been doing this show for 15 years, and I've been listening to Elliott Smith since I was like 15 years old. This is probably the first time I've ever played any of his songs before. And I think about why? Oh, because he's like a major. Everyone knows who he is. He's such a big artist. But then I thought about it and I was like, you're not hearing the Woody Show playing Waltz Number 2 or, Heidi and Frank throwing on some figure eight tracks. Stryker and Booker playing some Miss Misery. Nah, right here on KXLU, we're keeping it real. It's the Bennett Show. Every Thursday, 2 to 3, right here, KXLU, at the Bennett _ show. That's me. I hope whatever you're doing out there, you're enjoying yourself. Because I certainly am.

All right, I've sorry.

0: And now a word from Dippy. There are 500,000 dogs in New York City. If you don't clean up, it adds up to a real mess. This message is a public service of the New York Coalition for Dog Control. Thank you.
1: 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Right here, KXC Los Angeles, at The Bennett _ Show. I was in the Newark airport recently, just blasting this song in my AirPods. I was losing it. It's a mellow song to be blasting. But like I said, I was losing it.
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right, let's see how much time we got left. Oh, wow. We're nearly out of time. About 10 minutes to make it all count on The Benner Show. If you're wondering what I've been playing throughout the program today, you can go to our website, kxlu.com, or my Instagram page at @Bennett_show, 2 N's, 2 T's. Click on the link in my bio, scroll down, KXLU playlists. Now, there's a slight chance I might be playing something that, I don't know, not a lot of people have heard of, and it hasn't made its way because it's like an algorithmic thing putting the music onto the playlist. Just slide into my DMs, say, hey, Bennett, what was that song you were playing? What was that Beach Boys cover that you were playing at about 10 minutes till the end of your program? What was that? And I'll say, huh.

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1: Right here, right now. That's where we're at. Take it or leave it. If you have some parting words for me, 310-338-5958, 310-338-KXLU.

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Starting off with a snippet of the theme song from 1978, Part-Time Punks by Television Personalities, originally appearing on their own self-released Where's Bill Grundy Now? 7-inch. Soon after reissued ad infinitum on Rough Trade Records, and opening this show, at least in snippet form, since it began in 2006. With the support of the band, by the way, and specifically with Dan Tracy, who long ago I exchanged emails with and asked, can I do this? Do you mind? Is it okay? And he was supportive and enthusiastic and happy that Part-Time Punks would continue to live on and be played over and over again. So I'm surrounded by stacks of vinyl. Vinyl I have not played on the show yet. Vinyl I've been meaning to give a listen to, but it's been a very busy 2026 so far. So I'm going to start off here with this little stack of Flying Nun records new to the collection. One of my favorite labels out of New Zealand, inspiring so many bands here in the U.S., across the globe, and very difficult to find records here in the U.S., so I'm always excited when I find some of these things. So, going to start off with a 12-inch by Chris Knox that I actually found in Nebraska at a used music equipment store, which had a little stack of vinyl, including a couple of Flying Nun records. So, going to hear both of those in the mix and some other stuff. So, this is Chris Knox with a 12-inch version of Not Given Lightly, titled Media Mix.

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Also, that's where you can see all the vitals on all the tracks that get played, song titles off of which albums, by which artists, by which labels, which I'm going to walk you through now, because it's still radio, human music for humans, curated by humans, for humans, Part-Time Punks style. 20 years strong here on Thursday afternoons, KXLU. First set ending on a crazy psychedelic bend. If only the rest of the record were that good. King Loser there from their 90s debut, You Cannot Kill What You Do Not. Wait, what's it called? Hold on a sec. You Cannot Kill What Does Not Live. There we go. Typed it in wrong. Cool 10-minute track there called Shake Your Wings. Before that, we heard Balter Space, a couple of later era tracks. Right before that, Blue Star off of Strobosphere and Painted Window off of Trinine, and before that, Shadow from their 90s record Vortura, which came out on Flying Nun in the 90s in New Zealand, and I think maybe in the UK, and Matador here in the States. Before that, we heard Snapper doing Buddy from their debut 12-inch on Flying Nun, The Cake Kitchen doing Dave the Pimp from a 12-inch of the same name, also on Flying Nun. In fact, everything you heard before this, all from the awesome Kiwi label Flying Nun Records. We heard a hand full of tracks by Abel Tasman's there, cobbled together from their three LPs. We heard Giant from Store in a Cool Place. We heard, that's their third record. We heard Hold Me One from Hey Spinner, their second album. That's Why, also from Store in a Cool Place. Before that, Virtues Asunder from their first album, A Cup of Tea and a Lie Down. Before that, Dileen, also from Hey Spinner. Sour Queen from A Cup of Tea, Thought Disorder. Before that, from Tall Dwarfs from their album, Fork Songs. Before that, another Tall Dwarfs track from their first EP, that's the short and long of it, The Hills Are Alive. Before that, frontman from Tall Dwarfs, Chris Knox, with a track called Grand Mall from an album called Seizure, a conceptual album there about his experiences. Tall Dwarfs before that doing Dare to Tread and Nothing's Going to Happen. Oh, also Life is Strange before that. And the set started off with another Chris Knox solo track, Not Given Lightly, Media Mix, from the 12-inch EP that came out around the time of that album. I got one more Abel Tasman song that I just didn't quite find the right space for. And it's a long one. It's an epic track. But I thought, this will kind of set the stage for some more psychedelic, jangly pop stuff, although coming from the US, from the UK, reflecting the influence of Flying Nun Records. So this is Abel Tasman's from their debut album, A Cup of Tea and a Lie Down, from 1986, cool epic tune called Rainbow, right here on KXLU.